0: only because Democrats refused to appropriate a single dollar for our border and immigration law enforcement.
1: So there's been some bumps on the road, but Republicans are working to keep the larger, more broad immigration package on track and get it across the finish line, Tony.
2: Any estimate as to when they might finish today?
1: Yeah, I don't want to speak out of turn here. Trying to predict Congress can make you look silly sometimes.
2: All right. All right, President Trump has announced that he will nominate Todd Blanche to serve as permanent Attorney General of the Justice Department. Casey, what's been the reaction to that so far?
1: Yeah, this comes at a time when the DOJ has become very political, not just even under Trump, but, you know, of course, President himself was famously prosecuted by the Department of Justice. And so all these picks are very closely watched. So Republicans have largely framed this as part of President Trump's larger effort to restore integrity, accountability, and crackdowns on various areas of crime that have been neglected under previous administrations. Of course, Democrats don't see it that way. Senate Democratic leader Chuck Schumer, he's criticized the nomination, didn't waste time doing that, and he argues it's just politicizing it and that Blanche won't hold President Trump accountable. Here's a clip from earlier today of Senator Schumer on the Senate floor.
3: Blanche not only shields Trump from the law, he uses the justice system to go after his boss's political enemies, bringing baseless charges against the Southern Poverty Law Center, Jim Comey, and others. Democrats are going to oppose Blanche's confirmation as vehemently as we have opposed the slush fund and every other corrupt act Trump and his top fixer have committed.
1: Kind of funny that Schumer picked the SPLC case there, as we have more information coming out today in that indictment alleging some pretty graphic, incredible details, which I'm sure you'll discuss today. But even with all that, Republicans are going to have to cobble together the votes here. It's going to be, I think, a tough road forward for Blanche, but it could happen.
2: All right, shifting to news out of the White House, Casey, President Trump signed an executive order this afternoon to boost the coal industry. What else did he have to say about it?
1: Yeah, he signed that executive order today boosting the coal industry, which directs the Pentagon specifically to prioritize purchasing electricity from these coal-fired power plants that previous administrations were trying to shut down not too long ago. And he also rolled out a nearly $700 million federal support program to help keep these coal power plants, many of which are old, getting older, having, you know, infrastructure upgrades needed. There's going to be money for that. The White House says it's part of a broader effort to bolster U.S. energy security, to keep the grid reliable and not just needing one energy source. But this came as part of a broader speech from the president, and he talked about a few issues. Here's a clip of that speech.
4: Then we added best of, this is best of Trump, no men and women sports, no transgender mutilation surgery for our children. I would say that's pretty close to 99-1 also. No men and women sports, I would say that's pretty good.
1: So the president listing off some accomplishments, and I believe you're talking about some of those on the program soon.
2: Yeah, so he's just adding a little coal to the fire for the for the left there.
1: Yes.
2: All right, Casey, thanks so much for the update.
1: Thanks,
2: appreciate
1: son.
2: It. And keep your eye there on the Votorama. Let me know what happens. All right, with the Senate busy now with that Votorama, that is the budgetary process that you have to go through, budget reconciliation through. It's just a part of the process. But as soon as it finishes there, it goes to the House. And they could be voting on that as early as tomorrow morning. So joining us now on the Patriot Mobile Hotline to discuss this and more is Congressman Andrew Clyde, who serves on the House Appropriations Committee and the Budget Committee. He represents the 9th Congressional District of Georgia. Congressman Clyde, thanks for stepping off the floor to talk to us.
5: Great to be with you, Tony, always on Washington Watch.
2: So it looks like Republicans are moving forward. It's going to take a little time, but they'll get that reconciliation package passed the Senate, according to Senator Thune. What have you been hearing, and when do you think the House will take it up?
5: Well, actually, as we speak, we just voted on the previous question, and we're going to be voting on the rule here to actually allow us to take that bill up as soon as it is passed by the Senate, brought over to the House. So I expect that will be voted on probably later tonight and get to the president's desk as quickly as possible. Look, Tony, we're dealing with common sense versus crazy. There is no reason that we should, through budget reconciliation, have to fund the ICE and Border Patrol. That is not the way we do things here. It should be done through an appropriations process and not through budget reconciliation. But the Democrats are insane, and they refuse to fund these agencies. They refuse to protect our citizens. They refuse to secure our borders, and this is why we have to do it this way.
2: Let's talk about, though, what Republicans are doing in terms of returning to normal budget process. So you're on appropriations. The appropriations bills are making their way through the process. This is an outlier of the Democrats, as you said, holding these agencies hostage because they don't want to secure the borders. But the Republicans have returned to normal order when it comes to the appropriations process for the most part.
5: Absolutely, we have, and we're going to continue to do that. You know, we have passed 9 of the 12 appropriation bills out of committee. We finished 2 yesterday. It was late into the evening, actually early into the morning, after past midnight, when we finally passed the 2nd of the 2 we did yesterday. We did Interior, and we did Transportation yesterday. And then tomorrow, we're going to do subcommittee markup on Labor, Health, Human Services, Education. I believe that one's coming to committee next week. We are actually bringing to the floor tonight the ag bill, the ag appropriations bill. So that will be 2 actually passed on the House floor tonight, as of tonight, and 9 passed out of committee so far. We are going to get these bills done. We're going to get them done before the end of June, which is the fastest that Congress has ever done this through regular order. And credit to Chairman Tom Cole for that, for moving this process quickly forward, and done in the most conservative way possible. I'm very pleased with that.
2: And that's the first step in getting our fiscal house in order, because these continuing resolutions that we have seen in these omnibus, those are reckless spending bills, and that's one of the reasons we have nearly $40 trillion in debt. Congressman, before I let you go, on Tuesday in committee, you brought up the issue regarding, it's a law that's been on the books for a long time. It's the Comstock Act, and it's what the Biden administration put forth, kind of a, I would say, almost fraudulent opinion, saying it doesn't apply to mifepristone. You, during the Appropriations Subcommittee hearing with the DOJ Acting Attorney General Todd Blanche, you asked him about the DOJ enforcing the Comstock Act. Tell us about that.
5: Absolutely. You know, I think the world of Acting Attorney General Todd Blanche. I'm glad the president nominated him. But this is a critical issue. This is a law, the Comstock Act, has been on the books since 1873, 18 U.S.C. 1461. I'm going to just read you just a really little bit of it that absolutely applies to the abortion drug. It says, every article or thing designed, adapted, or intended for producing abortion, all right, is declared to be non-mailable matter and shall not be conveyed in the mails or delivered from any post office or any letter carrier, and whoever knowingly uses the mails for mailing the carriage in the mails or delivering anything shall be fined under this title or imprisoned not more than 5 years for the first offense, not more than 10 years for the second and subsequent offenses. This is absolutely current law, and it must be upheld by the Department of Justice, which is why I asked that question to the acting attorney general. You know, the Supreme Court has said this is valid law and is enforceable law, and so therefore I'm looking to hold the Department of Justice accountable. In Georgia, we cannot have mifepristone mailed from these states that allow it into a state that does not allow it, and we don't. We believe in preserving life in the state of Georgia. And for folks like even from here in Washington, D.C., when they mail this drug, no doctor's prescription, you don't see a doctor. They just, you order it online and they mail it to you. It's wrong. It's deadly. It causes the murder of an unborn child, and it must be stopped.
2: Is your plan to follow up with the Attorney General?
5: Absolutely. My plan is to follow up with him. You know, he said it's complicated. Okay, great. It's complicated. Talk to me about it. Let's see what we can do. But, you know, their job is to enforce the law. this is the law that Congress passed in 1873. It is still current law today. Fortunately, when Roe v. Wade was passed in 1973, they didn't remove this law from the books. It stayed on the books, and now we can enforce it since Roe v. Wade has been struck down.
2: All right, Andrew, got to leave it there. Thanks for joining us. Folks, stick with us.
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2: Exodus chapter 9, verse 1 says, "Thus says the Lord God of the Hebrews, let my people go, that they may serve me." You see, America has freedom for a purpose. The question is, are we living by that purpose today? In Scripture, deliverance and freedom is never an end in itself. It is a liberation unto obedience, to worship, and to a covenantal relationship. God's demand to Pharaoh was not freedom for freedom's sake, but freedom so his people could identify with and belong to and serve him. Freedom that is not used to serve God will not endure. One of the founders actually echoed a similar warning. Thomas Jefferson wrote, "Indeed, I tremble for my country when I reflect that God is just and his justice cannot sleep forever." See, the founders understood we as a nation would be accountable to God for what he had granted to us. They sought freedom for a purpose. And that freedom was given to us as a nation for that same purpose, to serve God, to honor him, and to live as a people under his authority. In this 250th anniversary year, we must ask the question, are we living by that purpose today as a nation? Lord, we thank you for the godly foundation and heritage of our states. And Lord, we would return to an understanding of the freedom that you've granted to us, that freedom has a name. His name is Jesus. And freedom has a purpose. It is to honor and glorify you. And I pray that our nation would return to that understanding of the purpose of the freedom that you have granted to us. We thank you, Father. By faith, we pray that we would return to that purpose. In Jesus' name we pray. Amen. This is Washington Watch. Thanks for joining us on this Thursday. Hey, by the way, for those in or around the Gainesville, Georgia area, I'll be at North Hall Church on Thursday, June the 18th for the FRC's Faith, Family, and Future Tour. And what we'll be doing is actually a live taping of my weekend program this week on Capitol Hill that includes Speaker Mike Johnson. We'll also have Congressman Andrew Clyde that you just heard from in the previous segment. So if you'd like more details, it's going to begin at 6:30 p.m. That is on June the 18th at North Hall Church in Gainesville. To find out more, text Georgia to 67742. That's Georgia to 67742. So yesterday, Gallup released the results of its latest annual survey on the values and beliefs of U.S. adults when it comes to LGBTQ issues. And after two decades of rising support for these issues, we continue to see a decline in American support since it hit a peak 3 to 4 years ago. Among the areas of decline is the so-called changing of one's gender and whether or not that's acceptable. Today, about 4 in 10 Americans, 38%, say it is. It was about half 5 years ago when Gallup first started asking that question. So could it be that more Americans are understanding the harms of so-called gender transition as they see the effects upon children? Well, joining us now to discuss this and more, Senator Bill Cassidy of my home state of Louisiana. He chairs the Senate Committee on Health, Education, Labor, and Pensions, called the HELP Committee, and they held a hearing on this yesterday on the dangers of so-called gender transition procedures. He is also a medical doctor. Senator Cassidy, welcome back to Washington Watch. Thanks for joining us.
7: Tony, good to be with you and good to be talking about this topic. Thanks for having me.
2: Well, you've been practicing medicine for quite a while now. Medicine, and this came out in the testimony. I watched the testimony yesterday. Chloe Cole made this point. Medicine is to help. This is not helping.
7: Yeah, so Chloe Cole, a 23-year-old woman who was a tomboy, and she's very frank. Oh, my gosh, what a brave young lady. She said she was 9 years old. She was a tomboy. She idolized her older brother, and she was the first in her grade group to begin to have breast, sexual maturity. And this brought all this attention upon her, and she just didn't like it. She wanted to crawl out of her skin, I'm quoting her. And so her parents bring her to a psychologist. The psychologist says, either you transition your daughter or she's going to commit suicide. Now, the parents were like, we don't want to do this. But then they were told, if you don't, she's going to kill herself. My gosh, what are you going to do? So she's 12, I think, or 13, and she has a double mastectomy. And then at some point, and she said, I'd never had a boyfriend before. I'd never, like, lived life. To think that a child understands the enormity of the decision. They put her on medicines to keep her from having periods, and then her normal cycle was messed up for some time after that, even when she got off of it. Mm. No one explained those side effects, and if they had, could really a child who's 10 or 11 comprehend? So this is awful. She was brave, and the Democrats on the committee had no answer for it.
2: It's hard. It's hard to respond to that. So, Senator, you've been tracking this issue. You've been vocal on the issue. Any new information? What were your takeaways from yesterday's hearing?
7: My takeaways were that the argument in the past, there's medical societies in which they have been somewhat captured by people who were pro-transition. We have evidence that the Biden administration were encouraging them to take these positions, not on medical facts, but on ideology. There was a report from England called the CAST report, a highly respected pediatrician, and she determined that this was inappropriate. It could not be justified to do this sex change operation in children, and it should be stopped. European countries, by and large, are beginning to do that.
2: Yeah.
7: United States is still behind, but by golly, this woman, the CAST report, other things are pushing back upon the ideologues.
2: Yeah, in your opening remarks, you noted how the transgender issue seems to be more of an issue for children than adults, as nearly 25% of people in the U.S. who identify as transgender are children. And that number decreases, though, as the age increases. So that suggests there's something else at play here, does it not?
7: So, Chloe, first, let me just say this, Tony. Over the last years, the number of children who identify as transgender has increased. But if you don't do anything, as time goes, it just follows that same population, and it begins to decrease as they say, well, this was just something that was transitory in my youth, but now I've got it sorted out. Let's say that. But in general, the number of children who identified has increased. Chloe gave us the clue. She goes, social media just reinforced it.
2: Yeah, yeah.
7: And so there was this kind of external influence upon her, aside from the psychologist telling her parents that if the child didn't transition, the child would commit suicide.
2: Let me ask you another topic related to health care. You have introduced a bill that would lower health care costs. You call it the MVP plan. That's Money and Value for Patients plan. Healthcare is a big issue. It's a costly issue. Tell us about your plan.
7: You know, let's just start with something which unfortunately we're too familiar with. The average credit card debt for a family making $80,000 a year is somewhere around, I don't know, $9,000. Think about that, credit card debt. They're not paying that off every month. They are paying interest, and the interest can be 18 or 22%. Why do they have credit card debt? Well, we know that groceries are up, gasoline is up, healthcare is up. 60% of bankruptcies speak of medical expenses as being a contributing factor to that family going bankrupt. We need to do something about that. And what people do, they skip care. They get a policy through the employer. It's got a $4,000 deductible, and the child has an earache. They don't know what to do. They put it on the card. But if it's mom and she has a lump in her breast, she may not go see the doctor. So our idea, let's give some money to those middle-income families with insurance from the employer, give them money in a health savings account. The federal government already subsidizes insurance policies. We just change that subsidy so it actually gives the money directly to the patient. And when she has that money in her health savings account for she and her family, that pays a family of four the first $2,000 worth of expenses per year. Most families, 60%, will not have more than that in a given year.
2: Right.
7: And lastly, if you say, we're gonna give you a price transparency. So when you use your health savings account, you can say, hey, Siri, where is the least expensive urgent care center near me? You'll go there.
2: Right.
7: Have your child's earache taken. You're going to save money, value for the patient. It's going to help people in their wallet.
2: Senator, we got to leave it there. We're out of time. I know you got to get back to the Senate floor for the Votorama, but we'll see you soon. Stick with us, folks.
8: For over 4,000 years, the Jewish people have had legal, historical, and biblical ties to the land of Israel, especially the heartland of Israel, Judea and Samaria, which much of the world still calls the West Bank. To Israelis, Judea and Samaria is far more than a name. It's the center of their ancestral homeland, where nearly 80% of the Bible's events took place. Abraham purchased property in Hebron, Jacob in Shechem. Joshua made an altar on Mount Ebal and led the Israelites into a covenant before God. On Mount Gerizim, overlooking Shechem, Jesus talked to the Samaritan woman at the well about worshiping neither on Mount Gerizim nor in Jerusalem, but in spirit and in truth. Judea and Samaria is nearly a quarter of Israel's current landmass, not a small strip of land on the Jordan River, but a vital and strategic part of the nation's identity. The October 7th massacre, launched from Gaza, shattered the illusion that giving away territory brings peace. Gaza, which was once seen as the cornerstone of a two-state solution, became a launchpad for terror. Today, only 21% of Israelis support a Palestinian state. Trust in a two-state solution has all but collapsed. The Middle East is changing. Iran's grip is weakening. New alliances are forming. But Western countries and some U.S. officials still chase the mirage of a two-state solution. History speaks clearly. The 2005 Gaza withdrawal, backed by the U.S., led not to peace, but to a terrorist regime. Judea and Samaria are 24 times larger than Gaza, deeply woven into Israel's geographic and spiritual fabric. To surrender them would not bring peace. It would invite conflict and existential danger. Family Research Council stands with Israel's rightful claim to sovereignty. It's time for America to do the same, for history, for justice, and for lasting security in the Middle East.
2: Welcome back to Washington Watch. All right, we're exactly 1 month away from America's 250th anniversary at this historic moment in the life of our nation. You know what? I believe it's necessary to reaffirm our dependence upon God. You know, our independence is dependent upon that dependence upon God. And a great way to do this is to sign FRC's Declaration of Dependence, which you can do by texting America at 67742. That's 67742. You can actually download this. Great thing to put on the refrigerator. Good conversation piece to remind people that America's success, its longevity, is directly tied to God, His favor, His blessing. And another way to prepare for this is to be in prayer. And our friends at the Billy Graham Evangelistic Association have issued a call for Christians across the country to join together in 50 days of prayer, one day for each state in our union. Joining us now to talk about this and possibly more is Franklin Graham, President and CEO of the Billy Graham Evangelistic Association. He is also the President and CEO of Samaritan's Purse. Franklin, welcome back to Washington Watch. Haven't seen you in a while. How you doing?
9: I'm doing fine, Tony, and thank you for having me. Good to be with you.
2: Before we get to the 50 Days of Prayer, you were in Spain this past week for one of your Festivals of Hope. Give us a quick overview of that.
9: About 80% of the people of Spain do not believe in God. And the majority of the country, of course, is Catholic. The evangelicals represent about 2% of the population. And the evangelical church is growing in Spain. So they asked me to come and preach. We were in a bull ring. I preached just once before in a bull ring. That was in Tijuana, but in Spain, it was had about 10,000 people. The first night, the second night, about 8,000, but it was, packed. People were excited. The churches responded. The churches supported it. And, people got saved. And so we just thank God for that. So it was a great opportunity to be there. The Pope is there this week. So I'm glad I'm glad I got there before he did.
2: Now, you were in that bull arena. You weren't wearing a red jacket, were you?
9: Well, no, but I'll tell you, it was the people there, again, were just they were just excited. And to be able to present the gospel in that part of the world and to be able to see people get saved. And Tony, you know what they're getting saved from? They're getting saved from hell.
2: Yeah.
9: And that's what it is. It's not, I don't do the salvation. It's God that does it by sending his son, Jesus Christ, who took our sins and died and shed his blood for our sins. He was buried in a grave for our sins, and then God raised him to life. I mean, he shed his blood on the cross.
2: But how will they?
9: God raised him to life, and he'll come into every heart that invites him.
2: But how will they believe unless they hear? And how will they hear unless someone preaches? So the hearts of many are receptive for truth in an age where deception is increasing, and people are looking for truth. Now let's talk about, because I think this prayer is essential. 50 days of prayer for the 250th birthday of our nation. I mean, this is a time to rediscover that biblical, God-centered foundation of our nation.
9: Well, you know, Tony, our country was born in an adversary. I mean, in adversity, and we're still in adversity today. Our country was in trouble 250 years ago. Today, it's still in trouble. And the only hope for this country is God. I don't think we're going to make it maybe another 25 years with God's intervention. We are so at each other's throats politically. And so it's, Tony, it is what it is. We know that the Lord Jesus Christ is coming back. But I have people ask me, frankly, do we just throw up our hands and quit? What can we do? And I tell people, let's pray. And so for 50 days before July 4th, we started this on, we start on May 15th. And so this is the 21st day of calling people to prayer. And we do it at noon. I have a pastor from a different state today. The pastor was from Massachusetts. And so all 50 states, we have a different pastor from each state, and he prays every day at noon. And we ask people to join us if they can. But just wherever you are in the country, just if you're driving a car, or just thank God for our nation and pray for our president. And we're doing this for 50 days prior to the 4th of July. So we've got a few days in front of us. Again, we're at almost the halfway mark. But every day, people are joining us all across this country, praying for our nation, praying for our president. And we need to pray for repentance. We need, as a nation, we need to repent of our sins and call on the name of God. And if we don't repent, what hope do we have?
2: How can people find out more about the prayer effort?
9: Well, they go to, I do this on my Facebook page. We do it on the website of the Billy Graham Evangelistic Association. Just go there, and you'll see the link to join. And again, we've got many people that are joining us every day across this country, uniting their hearts in prayer.
2: Franklin, we just have about a minute left. Let me ask you this question. I mean, I know we both are burdened with the spiritual state of our nation, but I want to ask you this question. What gives you hope of what you see as you travel the country and the world?
9: Well, I see a real interest among young people today in knowing God and wanting to answer. So, they've been told, that sex is the answer, drugs, alcohol is the answer. You want to be happy, get loaded. and find somebody to sleep with. And, you know, so young people, many of them have tried all of these things, and there's an emptiness. None of that stuff satisfies. None of it fills what they're longing for in their hearts and in their souls. The people are searching, and they don't even know what they're searching for, Tony.
2: Right.
9: And it's so important that we as the church, we as Christians, preach the gospel of Jesus Christ and to share the hope that we have. And so young people today are searching. They're looking, and we're seeing this on college campuses.
2: We've got to leave it there. We're out of time.
9: All right.
10: What is God's role in government? What does the separation of church and state really mean? And how does morality shape a nation? President John Adams said our Constitution was made only for moral and religious people. It is wholly inadequate to the government of any other. 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
28: Should a Christian support Israel? That question has become one of the most emotionally charged issues of our time, both in the world and within the church. Family Research Council President Tony Perkins offers a clear, biblical, and prophetic answer. In his latest book, he examines Israel's past, present, and future through the lens of Scripture, revealing why support for Israel is not rooted in politics, partisanship, or cultural sentiment, but in the unchanging promises of God. Drawing from Genesis to Revelation, Tony Perkins demonstrates that the ultimate rationale for a Christian support for Israel is spiritual. Should a Christian support Israel invites believers to see beyond headlines and ideologies, returning to the foundation of God's Word to understand His heart for His chosen people and the blessings that flow when we stand with what He has established forever. Text the word Israel to 67742 for more information.
2: Hey, welcome back to Washington Watch. Sorry about that clock. Sometimes it just catches up with us and cuts us off in mid-sentence. But anyway, we'll get Franklin back on here in the not too distant future. All right, as we were talking about, we're exactly a month away from America's 250th anniversary, where 56 courageous men risked everything for the cause of freedom. And at this historic moment in the life of our nation, we believe, again, it's necessary in that same vein to reaffirm our dependence upon Almighty God. If we don't do it, who will? So as a part of FRC's Defend Our Founding Freedoms campaign, I challenge you to sign the Declaration of Dependence, to sign that pledge. 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So text America to 67742, that's America, to 67742, and join me in standing firm for what our founders fought for. Again, let me remind you, in those of you in Georgia, in Gainesville, Georgia, we'll be at North Hall Church. I'll be there Thursday, June 18th for a recording of our weekend program that I do with the speaker this week on Capitol Hill. It'll be from 6:30 to about 8:30. To find out more, simply text Georgia to 67742. That's Georgia to 67742. Our word for today comes from Samuel, 2 Samuel chapter 11. It happened in the spring of the year, at the time when kings go out to battle, that David sent Joab and his servants with him and all Israel, and they destroyed the people of Ammon and besieged Rabbah, but David remained at Jerusalem. Then it happened one evening that David arose from his bed and walked on the roof of the king's house. From the roof he saw a woman bathing, and the woman was very beautiful to behold. So David sent and inquired about the woman, and someone said, "Is this not Bathsheba, the wife, the daughter of Eliam, the wife of Uriah the Hittite?" Then David sent messengers and took her, and she came to him, and he lay with her. Now, notice the progression of David's sin. He saw, he lusted with his eyes. He sought, he pursued his lust. He sinned, he yielded to his lust. David kindled a fire, fed the fire, and was later, as we read, consumed by the fire. Sin rarely destroys in a moment. It grows through unchecked desires and deliberate choices. We must guard what we watch, what we dwell on, and what we pursue. To find out more about our journey through the Bible, text Bible to 67742. That's Bible to 67742. All right, yesterday we were discussing Tuesday's primary election day, in which we had six states holding primaries: California, Iowa, Montana, New Jersey, New Mexico, and South Dakota. But I want to focus on California, where there was what appears to be a seismic political shift underway in this deep blue state of California. But 2 days after the election, where voters went to the polls, they're still waiting for the final results. I mean, countries complete elections in shorter period of time than California does. So why is California always behind in counting votes? Joining us now to discuss this and more is Pastor Jack Hibb, senior pastor and founding pastor of Calvary Chapel Chino Hills in Southern California. He is the founder and president of Real Life Ministry. He's also my battle buddy. Pastor Jack, welcome back to Washington Watch. Thanks for joining us.
0: Brother, thank you.
2: Hey, and by the way, belated birthday to Real Life Network. Last week, celebrated 3 years. Of course, Washington Watch is on the Real Life Network, so congratulations.
0: Well, Tony, part of the great success is having you guys on, and it's been a wild 3 years. The growth, the expanse, and what's coming up is just really tremendous. We give God all the glory.
2: Well, I appreciate your bold leadership, not only in California, but beyond. But you've not given up on California. In fact, you know, you and I talk about this frequently. You introduced me to Steve Hilton a while back. You've been working in the churches. There was a seismic shift that appears to be taking place in California. So tell us about that. The state looks red, but of course, we're still counting ballots. Who knows what may happen there? Talk about that.
0: Yeah, well, let's first of all begin to change the narrative. California historically for over 16 years has been that deep blue state. But when the people have a chance to vote, Tony, as this last Tuesday proved yet again, the state is very red. What happens is that the residual Democrat power that is in place, and that is that superpower, that supermajority that Spencer Pratt and Steve Hilton have been talking about, they're the ones that count the votes, basically. I mean, they're the ones that right now you can watch some of these online posts, Tony, where they're counting. They're counting. They said they needed 13 more days to count the city of Los Angeles alone. And now we just heard this morning that they need 30 days. California needs 30 days to count the votes. Here's the reason why, Tony. Steve Hilton and many Republicans won overwhelmingly Tuesday night, and that's why the count must continue. If it was a Democrat victory, believe me, they would have called it by now.
2: So we'll come back to that in a moment, but let's talk about the role that the church played in this election. Churches, and I know not all of them, there's some that are still very frustrating, but Christians were engaged. They were turning out and voting. Talk about that.
0: This is exactly correct. The mobilization, and this has been election cycle after election cycle for us, teaching churches how to register people to vote, teaching churches how to collect ballots in California, which is legal, and then how to deliver those ballots safely to the registrar's office of that particular county. Education, Tony, that has been the key. Waking up pastors and waking up their grassroots, real impact type of salt and light ministries has made the difference. People don't want to talk about it because they don't know what to do about it. The Democrat machine in California is very nervous. The church has made a seismic difference in California. And this has been an effort, Tony, you know well, you've been part of this effort, our Comeback California efforts, and it's paying off. And when you see what happened on Tuesday night, where the Republican beat out the two leading Democrats, and still to this moment, with all of the counting taking place, Tony, Steve Hilton is still a couple hundred thousand votes ahead in first place.
2: You know, I know how the left, the Democrats, will often, you know, hold back ballots and they come in later. But I was just looking, you know, when you compare California in size to other countries like Canada, about the same size as Canada, about 41 million people, Poland, Argentina, Spain, South Korea. So in Canada, most federal election results are known election night. Poland, usually within 24 hours. Argentina, yep, same night. Spain. Usually within hours. California? I mean, is it a byproduct of the public education system there in California that they just can't count? What is it?
0: Oh yes, Tony, you hit the nail on the head. That's exactly it. It's California math, my friend. You should know this. Look, the state that produced the gold rush, the state that produced aerospace, the leading technology, rockets. Look, every other week we get to see a SpaceX launch from Southern California. We can do all these things, but we cannot count a vote. No, seriously speaking, Tony, this is the Democrat machine, the manifestation of its policies and powers. The fact that they are the ones who can't even manage an election. They want to talk about the democracy. Forget the democracy. We're talking about the republic. They are antithesis to the republic that we have. But we need to hold them accountable. Tony, I just sent a text to President Trump begging him to do what he can to bring attention to the fiasco that's happening right now as you and I speak in California. Because, Tony, you and I sat in his office in the Roosevelt Room not all that long ago and challenged President Trump to keep his eyes on California. Yeah. And lo and behold, here we are. California is turning red, folks.
2: And here's, I think, what the left fears most about this election is that, as you said, as pastors got involved, as churches got involved and started voting, and they actually see that they can make a difference, it will energize them, and you're going to see. Of course, this already has started in certain parts of the state with school board elections and local elections. This is a momentum that will just overrun the left, and that's what they're afraid of. When people realize their vote can count and make a difference, and they can change the onerous tax structure, they can do away with all these regulations by electing people who have common sense, it's going to change the state.
0: Absolutely. And listen, by the grace of Almighty God, the church has been activated to believe, Tony, listen to this, to believe that voting is a biblical stewardship issue. It's not bad. It's not that dark, ugly world that we need to stay out of. It got that way because we abandoned it. But now that we're getting involved in it, we're shining the light and we're conducting excellent quality, integrity of voting procedures. We're bringing righteousness back, Tony. I'm rooting for our own team here in California, but I'll take our voting integrity now, the way that we conduct it, up against anybody in these states, because CNN came, NBC came, Fox came to see what we were doing because it was so controversial, and they walked away saying, "There's no story here. What you guys are doing with your voting collection and with your registering people to vote, this is fantastic." And if people realize churches can do this and they should do it as a biblical stewardship item to preserve and to defend the republic, why not every church in America?
2: Right. In part, you're talking about utilizing the laws of California that does the ballot, what you call ballot collection. They call it ballot harvesting, but just pass the collection plate and we collect them there in the church, so to speak. Talk about that a little bit, because we got about 5 minutes left.
0: Yeah.
2: Last month, your ministry hosted an event for California pastors. Talk a little bit about the challenge that was put before them and the difference that they have the ability to make if they'll just use the tools available to them.
0: Well, here's what we did, Tony. We created an event at the Huntington Hyatt, a fantastic resort right on the beach here in Southern California. It was all free to the pastor that would show up. So we removed every excuse. and they came. And then once they got in the building, we gave them William Federer. We gave them Harmeet Dhillon. We gave them Michael Gates. We gave them officials that knew what they were talking about, and they removed systematically, case

0: total disaster economically, safety, you name it. It has completely fallen apart. We've hit the bottom. There's no way else but up. And I thank God that there are people leading the way.
1: So in the, I mean, Steve Hilton is leading right now. Of course, you know, as you said, they're still counting the votes, but he's leading in this primary election. It's a jungle primary, so everybody runs and the two top vote getters emerge unless they get over 50% of the vote. So you will have a general election in November. If Steve Hilton is on the top of this,
0: yeah,
1: that's going to, I would think, highly motivate those that were not even involved. I mean, those that were involved are going to be motivated even more, but this is going to bring a lot more people into the process, I would think.
0: We had that exact response on our Real Impact social media and by conversations. People who told us, look, I sat it out. I didn't know who to vote for. Now that we've got our man and I've listened to him, I'm going for it. Pastor, I'll be there in November. And we know this, money's coming in now for that campaign nationally. We know that people understand, wait a minute, California, if it's the fourth or fifth largest economy in the world, there's reasons for us now to see hope in California, where people who left California are now wanting to come back, and they are very supportive. So, Tony, it's going to be exciting. The next 6 months are going to be amazing.
1: I mean, California has checked every leftist box. I mean, the fiscal policy is horrendous, and they tax anybody who has money because they consider them rich. But what about the social policy? How do you see the I mean, California, Gavin Newsom has been horrific on that. I mean, advertising in other states for people to come for gender transition surgeries, for abortions. How do you see California changing under Republican leadership there?
0: Tony, here's how it's going to change. If a governor turns to me, a pastor, and says, you know what, I want to be the governor, and the church needs to play her role in the culture. So, Pastor Jack, if you would just mobilize the churches in California to help people on the streets, those that want help, can you get them to learn how to weld and to have a job? And then those that are crazy, those that are addicted, the state will take care of them. But the church's role historically in America has been tremendous. Can you consider that for California? Tony, when was the last time you heard a governor say, the church has a role in fixing these issues of cultural and social issues, that the government needs to do the government stuff, but the church needs to be involved in the societal recovery? Tony, that's what we're hearing. What state gets that invitation? I'm telling you right now, the answer to change in California is going to be beyond political. The church is given a green light to invite all those of houses of faith, come with us and let's revive our cities zip code by zip code. This is an amazing invitation, Tony, and if I didn't step up to that invitation, I would be derelict in duty.
1: I think government, civil government, has reached a point that it's out of answers. And so I think it's in part driven by desperation, but also an understanding of where true hope comes from. Pastor Jack, got about 30 seconds left. What would you say to pastors in other states across the nation as they approach midterm elections?
0: Yeah, leverage your congregation for the glory of God. Leverage your social media. Start saying this. Church, we're going to get you to register to vote. We're going to get you educated on the issues, because church family, we are not going to take our light and bury it under a basket. We are not going to take our talent and bury it and wait for the Lord to return. We are going to invest the opportunities that God has given us to preserve the republic. We live in the freest state or the freest nation in the world. Let's exercise those religious freedoms to the glory of God. Christianity is not a spectator faith.
1: Absolutely. I say that all the time. It's for participants, not spectators. Pastor Jack, always great to see you, my friend. Thank you, brother.
0: I love you, brother. God bless you.
1: All right. Pastor Jack Hibbs of Calvary Chapel, Chino Hills. All right, folks, out of time for today, but keep praying and keep standing.
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1: From Feature Story News in Washington, I'm Kate Fisher. U.S. President Donald Trump's former National Security Advisor John Bolton has reportedly agreed to plead guilty to mishandling classified material stemming from a critical book he wrote about his time in the administration. The case is part of the U.S. president's campaign to aggressively prosecute his perceived critics. Our U.S. correspondent Iris Spitzer has more.
2: According to multiple reports, John Bolton is set to plead guilty later this month to a single charge of illegally retaining classified information he had collected for his memoir and pay a $2.25 million fine. Bolton served as Donald Trump's national security advisor for a year and a half, beginning in 2018 during Trump's first term, before publishing the scathing memoir painting the president as disorganized and incompetent. The reported plea deal would be the Trump Justice Department's first conviction in a series of cases targeting the president's enemies. Bolton is facing 18 charges, which would be reduced to one under the deal, but could still face up to 5 years in prison. Iris Spitzer, San Francisco.
1: President Donald Trump says he'll nominate Acting Attorney General Todd Blanche to take on the role permanently. Mr. Trump's former personal lawyer has aggressively pursued his former client's agenda since taking over the interim role. If confirmed by the Senate, he'll become the administration's number one prosecutor on a continuing basis. As acting attorney general, he accelerated investigations into Trump's foes and announced a nearly $1.8 billion anti-weaponization fund meant to compensate the president's allies for alleged political persecution. But strong bipartisan pushback forced the Justice Department to scrap the proposal earlier this week, although President Trump has since described the fund as a beautiful thing. Representatives from the European Union and China are meeting for trade talks in Paris. The latest round of discussions between the two sides comes amid heightened tensions, with the EU trying to confront what it says is Chinese overcapacity flooding the European market. From Paris, Ross Cullen reports.
3: The two sides are meeting on the sidelines of the OECD ministerial meeting headlined Getting Industrial Policies Right for Open Markets, and that's exactly what the EU would like to see more of in China, an open market. The bloc would like greater access for European goods and companies inside China as it tries to counter what it says is overcapacity from Chinese firms inside the EU. No formal agreement is expected on Thursday. Instead, the talks will likely be more preparatory ahead of a possible visit to Brussels later this month by the Chinese Trade Minister. Ross Cullen, Paris.
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4: With FSN Spotlight, I'm Simon Marks, looking today and tomorrow at similarities between Russia's quagmire in Ukraine and the position President Trump is now increasingly facing in Iran, as another week of on-again, off-again talks fails to yield agreement between Washington and Tehran. Edward Luce, chief U.S. commentator and columnist for the Financial Times, has been mulling the similar positions in which the U.S. and Russian leaders find themselves.
5: We've got a really close parallel between two presidents, Putin and Trump, each starting wars based on assumptions that they would win within days. Even Western intelligence agencies agreed with Putin's expectation that Kyiv would fall within a week. The then Biden administration offered Zelensky a plane out, and he said, "Send me bullets." And then, of course, Trump on the 28th of February, based on expectations that this would be over within a few days. You'd decapitate the leadership of Iran. You would bomb its missile production capacity and its mobile launchers and its navy to smithereens, and it would submit within days. Both expectations false. In each case, they are now really on the back foot against far, far weaker powers.
4: But weaker powers with potent, cost-effective technology at their military disposal. We'll look at that aspect of the similarities between Iran and Ukraine tomorrow. With FSN Spotlight, I'm Simon Marks.
1: Our main news again. U.S. President Donald Trump's former National Security Advisor John Bolton has reportedly agreed to plead guilty to mishandling classified materials. President Trump says he'll nominate Acting Attorney General Todd Blanche to take on the role permanently. And representatives from the EU and China are meeting for trade talks in Paris. And that's the latest feature story news. Kate Fisher reporting.
6: It's Thursday. We start off this day with a low around 37. Sunshine in our area today with a high near 75. Northwest winds 5 to 8 this afternoon. Tonight, mostly clear with a low around 33. Northwest winds 5 to 10. On Friday, mostly sunny with a high near 70. West winds 9 to 14 in the afternoon with possible gusts as high as 20. On Friday night, mostly cloudy with a low around 32, west winds 8 to 13. Winds could gust as high as 18. Sunshine on Saturday, temperatures dropping though to a high of 70. Northwest winds 5 to 9 in the afternoon, mostly clear Saturday night with a low around 27.
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Now that is rock and roll from the Sheepdogs from 2007, Trying to Grow. That was You Never Listen, their very first album. And they are got a little buzz going on here. There we go. That's a lot better. Still buzzing. They're a band from Saskatoon, Saskatchewan. One of the best names of any town in the world, by the way. And they're still out there rocking about 20 years later, and they sound great. The first unsigned band to make the cover of Rolling Stone. That's how good they are. Very refreshing to hear a new band play rock and roll like that. So they still are putting out tunes, and I'm still buying them. They're great albums. All right, you're listening to the Eclectic Vinyl Review on 106.5 KITC LP in Gilchrist. My name is Ben, and every week I pick out a whole bunch of vinyl and spin it for you. And what I do is I take one album and I pick a song from that album. And so I'm going to dive into some of the albums, the history of the album, then I'll play one song from it. Here's one from 1970. It was basically the Grateful Dead's breakthrough album, Working Man's Dead. It was their fourth studio album, but it was their first album to ditch the psychedelic sound in favor of like Jerry Garcia and Robert Hunter's. They had the Americana roots sound. And Bill Kreutzmann said they wanted to make a Bakersfield type album, kind of like a little bit of a country in it too. And it sounded like it was like basically a Bakersfield sound that was from San Francisco. And that's what they did. Ranks number 262 on Rolling Stone's greatest albums of all time. And they wanted to record the album quickly to save money because Mickey Hart's father and the band's soon-to-be-fired manager, Lenny, refused to show them the books and took off with most of their money. So they had to come out with some albums quick. So they came out with this and then very quickly came out with American Beauty, arguably their two best albums. On this album, we have Uncle John's Band, Casey Jones, Cumberland Blues, but this one I'm going to play, New Speedway Boogie. And this is about Altamont, so if you listen closely, it's about the man that died at Altamont and the Hell's Angels and all that stuff. So it's very, very noteworthy song. All songs were sung by Garcia, by the way, except for Easy Wind, which Pigpen sang. So on this album, there was no Bob Weir lead singles. So it's kind of crazy. Here we go. Here's New Speedway Boogie on the Eclectic Vinyl Review.

Blue Rodeo from 1992. That's another Canadian band. Their album is Lost Together. That was Flying. Their fourth studio album, and it was nominated for a Juno Award up in Canada, equivalent to the Grammy Awards down here. Reached number 3 in Canada and was 2x platinum there. Big time album. Album dove into many social injustices in Canada and the U.S. Before that, we've heard some Merle Haggard from Keep Moving On from 1975. I played Moving On, 18th album, and it went number 1 on the country charts and number 129 on the Billboard charts. Moving On was also the theme of a TV show of the same name, and I don't know, I don't remember it. Featured 3 number 1 tracks on that album. And again, the name of the album is Keep Moving On. Always Wanting You, Kentucky Gambler, and Moving On, what I played. Well, you're listening to the Eclectic Vinyl Review. Here's some more music for you. This is Tim Hardin's, basically it's his last album, but it was released posthumously after he died in 1980. It's called Memorial Album. And portions of the album were incomplete studio tracks, basically. So they kind of pieced it together and put this one out. Tim Hardin was actually born and raised in Eugene, and I did not know that. His biggest tracks were If I Were a Carpenter and this one I'm about to play, Reason to Believe, on the Eclectic Vinyl Review.

Joan Baez there with No Expectations from her album One Day at a Time from 1970. That was her 11th album, and she had a lot of hits on it. Sweet Sir Galahad was on that. Her version of Long Black Veil, Seven Bridges Road, which the Eagles eventually turned into a big hit, and Joe Hill, that's a tune that she did play at Woodstock. She even did a Willie Nelson tune on there as well. But that one that you heard, No Expectations, that was a Mick Jagger and Keith Richards. Sorry, I couldn't swallow there. Keith Richards and Mick Jagger composition. Love that tune. One of my favorite Stone tunes, No Expectations. Jonathan Edwards was also in there from his album Have a Good Time for Me in 1973. When the Roll is Called Up Yonder, that was his third album. His biggest hit that you may remember, Sunshine, came out in the late 60s, early 70s. He does hail from Minnesota, so I did not know that as well. I didn't know Tim Harden came from Eugene. I didn't know Jonathan Edwards was from Minnesota, so I'm learning new stuff as well. All right, you're listening to the Eclectic Vinyl Review on 106.5 KITC. My name is Ben, and I'm spinning all vinyl for you, but then I'm giving you a little insight into the album that I played. Here's one that I just picked up from Goodwill, actually. It's a band from that was formed in Northern California. I didn't know it, but this album is worth $75. Once out of a million trips to Goodwill do you ever find anything valuable. It's not even worth it most of the times, but this one I kind of hit gold with. Their first album, and it was self-produced. The name of the band is Okanuki, and the name of their album was Okanuki as well. They did record it live from 1970 to 1973. And pretty cool. They're just, they're kind of like a very, very early version of a bluegrass jam band. And this is I'm going to play their version of Orange Blossom Special on the Eclectic Vinyl Review.

0: sheriff knows you're here. The sheriff knows you're here. The sheriff knows you're here.
1: The sheriff knows you're here.
2: Was that a big girl?
3: Was that a big girl?
2: Was that a big girl?

0: Where's Dwayne? What was that phone call about, Dwayne?
1: Recording. Both the Allman Brothers and the Dad were playing in Boston that night, so it was just a fluke chance that they were both at the radio station together. So they said, hey, you guys, why don't you jump on the air? We did that. It was, like I said, very poor quality. It was just a big river. El Paso was on that, Big River, Dark Hollow, and I Know You Rider, which I used to play. Recently, we, my wife and I went to Hawaii and noticed that Leftover Salmon was playing there with Sam Bush. And man, that was a great concert. We went and checked it out, and it was just a great time. It was a small venue, and Leftover Salmon, if you never seen them, go see them. What a great, great band. They play a mix of bluegrass, country, but they're kind of known as a jam band, but they are so talented. They've been together since 1989, formed in Boulder, Colorado.

0: Colorado. What a good concert. The name of the album is Let's Party About It, and that was from last year, 2025. And we played the title track to that one. And it also features Sam Bush on mandolin, who was also at the concert. And actually, Sam Bush, who was one of the best mandolin players, he's a great fiddle player. He also joined them on stage for the concert, too. All right, you've been listening to The Eclectic.
1: All right, you've been listening to The
0: 6.5 KITC. My name is still Ben. And when Burton Cummings left, guess who?
1: We put out quite a few albums.
0: And this one's from 1977. And this one's from 1977.
1: I'm going to put the title track for this one.
0: And it is his second title track for this one.
1: And
0: it is his
1: second
0: full
1: album.
0: Hit number four.
1: Hit number five.
0: And it
1: went double five here in the U.S.
0: Nobody really even heard this album, but it went double.
1: He was inducted into the Canadian Hall of Fame in 2017,
0: and rumor has it they got back together. They had a he and Randy Bachman when the Guess Who broke up. They had a pretty messy breakup. And it continued into even up until last year, where they were fighting over rights to music and everything. And I thought, gosh, these guys hate each other. They're never going to get back. But lo and behold, looks like they are on the road. They're mostly doing Canadian shows and then playing in the Northeast and maybe touching down in Minnesota, places like that. But they are hanging up north for the most part. They actually started the band. The band actually started in Winnipeg. So it's pretty cool that a band could come from Winnipeg and make it as big as the Guess Who. But here is Burton Cummings on his own from My Own Way to Rock from 1977. This is the title track on the Eclectic Vinyl Review.

0: It's Thursday. We start off this day with a low around 37. Sunshine in our area today with a high near 75. Northwest winds 5 to 8 this afternoon. Tonight mostly clear with a low around 33. Northwest winds 5 to 8 around 33. On Friday mostly sunny with a high near 70.
1: Friday mostly sunny
0: west winds 9 to 17 in the afternoon.
1: West winds 9 to 14
0: in the afternoon.
1: On Friday night mostly cloudy with a low around 32.
0: Friday night mostly cloudy with a low around 32.
1: West winds 13.
0: Sunshine on Saturday, temperatures dropping.
1: Sunshine on Saturday, temperatures dropping low to a high of 70.
0: Northwest winds 5 to 9 in the afternoon.
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2: From Feature Story News in Washington, I'm Kate Fisher. U.S. President Donald Trump's former National Security Advisor John Bolton has reportedly agreed to plead guilty to mishandling classified material, stemming from a critical book he wrote about his time in the administration. The case is part of the U.S. President's campaign to aggressively prosecute his perceived critics. Our U.S. correspondent, Iris Spitzer, has more.
3: According to multiple reports, John Bolton is set to plead guilty later this month to a single charge of illegally retaining classified information he had collected for his memoir and pay a $2.25 million fine. Bolton served as Donald Trump's national security advisor for a year and a half, beginning in 2018 during Trump's first term, before publishing the scathing memoir painting the president as disorganized and incompetent. The reported plea deal would be the Trump Justice Department's first conviction in a series of cases targeting the president's enemies. Bolton is facing 18 charges, which would be reduced to one under the years in prison. Iris Spitzer, San Francisco.
2: President Donald Trump says he'll nominate Acting Attorney General Todd Blanche to take on the role permanently. Mr. Trump's former personal lawyer has aggressively pursued his former client's agenda since taking over the interim role. If confirmed by the Senate, he'll become the administration's number one prosecutor as acting attorney general.
4: Accelerated investigations
2: into
4: Trump's
2: exposed and investigations into Trump's foes and announced a anti-weaponization fund meant to compensate the president's allies for alleged bipartisan pushback.
4: The president's department described the fund as representatives from the European Union and China are meeting for trade talks in Paris.
2: The latest round of discussions between the two sides comes amid heightened tensions, with the EU trying to confront what it says is Chinese overcapacity flooding the European market. From Paris, Ross Cullen reports.
5: The two sides are meeting on the sidelines of the OECD ministerial meeting headlined Getting Industrial Policies Right for Open Markets, and that's exactly what the EU would like to see more of in China, an open market. The bloc would like greater access for European goods and companies inside China as it tries to counter what it says is overcapacity from Chinese firms inside the EU. No formal agreement is expected on Thursday. Instead, the talks will likely be more preparatory ahead of a possible visit to Brussels later this month by the Chinese Trade Minister. Ross Cullen, Paris.
2: From bureaus worldwide, this is FSN.
6: With FSN Spotlight, I'm Simon Marks, looking today and tomorrow at similarities between Russia's quagmire in Ukraine and the position President Trump is now increasingly facing in Iran, as another week of on-again, off-again talks fails to yield a good loot. Chief U.S. commentator and columnist for the Financial Times has been mulling the similar positions in which the U.S. and Russian leaders find themselves.
7: Each starting was based on assumptions that Western intelligence agencies agreed with Putin's expectation that a pre-Putin offered Zelensky the 21st of And then my stomach expectations, that this would be our stomach expectations, you decap this would be our ship within a few days, you decap the leadership, bombs on Iran, you would smite missile production, it's an ICT, mobile launches, and it's Navy dismissing both expectations of them within days. Both expectations false. In each case, they are now really on the back foot against
8: weaker powers with patent powers. But weaker powers with patent cost-effective technology at their military disposal. We'll look at that aspect of the similarities between Iran and Ukraine tomorrow. With FSN Spotlight, I'm Simon Marks.
2: Our main news again. U.S. President Donald Trump's former National Security Advisor John Bolton has reportedly agreed to plead guilty to mishandling classified materials. President Trump says he'll nominate Acting Attorney General Todd Blanche to take on the role permanently. And representatives from the EU and China are meeting for trade talks in Paris. And that's the latest feature story news. Kate Fisher reporting.
0: It's Thursday. We start off this day with a low around 37. Sunshine in our area today with a high near 75. Northwest winds 5 to 8 this afternoon. Tonight, mostly clear with a low around 33. Northwest winds 5 to 10. On Friday, mostly sunny with a high near 70. West winds 9 to 14 in the afternoon with possible gusts as high as 20. On Friday, west winds 8 to 13. Winds could gust as high as 18. Sunshine on Saturday, temperatures dropping those to a high of 70, northwest winds 5 to 9 in the afternoon, north clear Saturday night with a low around 27.
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2: Thursday, we start off this day with the
3: morning. It's Thursday, we start off this day with the morning of 37. Sunshine in our area today with a high near 75, northwest winds 5 to 8 this afternoon. Tonight, mostly clear with a low around 33, northwest winds 5 to 10. On Friday, mostly sunny with a high near 70, west winds 9 to 14 in the afternoon with possible gusts as high as 20. On Friday night, mostly cloudy with a low around 32, west winds 8 to 13, winds could gust as high as 18. Sunshine on Saturday, temperatures dropping though to a high of 70, northwest winds 5 to 9 in the afternoon, mostly clear Saturday night with a low around 27.
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1: It's Thursday. We start off this day with a low around 37. Sunshine in our area today with a high near 75. Northwest winds 5 to 8 this afternoon. Tonight mostly clear with a low around 33. Northwest winds 5 to 10. On Friday, mostly sunny with a high near 70. West winds 9 to 14 in the afternoon with possible gusts as high as 20. On Friday night, mostly cloudy with a low around 32. West winds 8 to 13. Winds could gust as high as 18. Sunshine on Saturday. Temperatures dropping, though, to a high of 70. Northwest winds 5 to 9 in the afternoon. Mostly clear Saturday night with a low around 27.
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0: When I got home, first thing I would hear is, what?
1: Bill! Yeah. Where you been, boy?
0: I say, I was out with Sonny Bird and Lil Sonny.
2: Put it all up.
0: I had to put it on somebody.
3: Hey, Bill, what your mama say?
0: She said, boy, now I'm gonna take it.
2: What?

0: something, man. Mama wasn't wrong.
1: No.
2: But what about Pop? Oh, we ain't talking about Pop.
1: No, man. Pop was doing all right.
0: Pop was hanging out, you know.
1: Hanging out.
0: I think Pop was drinking more wine. We used to. I know my Pop did.
1: Yeah.
2: My Pop hung right over with you, boy.
1: Yeah.
0: Stay out all night. Come on, close.

Hi everyone, I'm Craig Orndorff. On the next Seems Like Old Times, our entire show will be dedicated to early June 1944. We'll be remembering D-Day, the Allied invasion of Normandy, and we'll have the most popular records from that historic day. We'll hear from Harry James, Joe Stafford, David Rose, Andy Russell, Tommy Dorsey, and Bing Crosby. So come listen to the memories on the next Seems Like Old Times.

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1: From Feature Story News in Hong Kong, I'm Laura Westbrook. India and the UK have unveiled collaboration initiatives ranging from critical minerals to education, as British Foreign Secretary Yvette Cooper held talks with her Indian counterpart in New Delhi. The visit comes after the UK Trade Secretary was in India this week to advance the implementation of a free trade agreement. Rebecca Bunden reports from Mumbai.
2: In discussions with India's Foreign Minister S. Jaishankar, the focus was really on closer collaboration between the two countries to try to minimize the economic impact of international disruptions, not just from the Iran war, but also the Russia-Ukraine conflict and global trade uncertainty. Cooper's visit comes just after she was in China, and it also comes as the UK and India are trying to push through the implementation of a free trade agreement that they signed last year. That aims to boost bilateral trade and improve market access for sectors, including the UK's car industry and India's textile sector. But it has been facing some challenges in the final stages leading up to its implementation.
1: US President Donald Trump's former National Security Advisor John Bolton has reportedly agreed to plead guilty to mishandling classified information stemming from a critical book he wrote about his time in the administration. Ira Spitzer reports.
3: According to multiple reports, John Bolton is set to plead guilty later this month to a single charge of illegally retaining classified information he had collected for his memoir and pay a $2.25 million fine. Bolton served as Donald Trump's national security advisor for a year and a half, beginning in 2018 during Trump's first term, before publishing the scathing memoir, painting the president as disorganized and incompetent. Bolton is facing 18 charges, which would be reduced to one under the deal, but could still face up to 5 years in prison. Ira Spitzer, San Francisco.
1: President Donald Trump says he will nominate Acting Attorney General Todd Blanche to take on the role permanently. Mr. Trump's former personal lawyer has aggressively pursued his former client's agenda since taking over the interim role. Kate Fisher reports from Washington.
4: If confirmed by the Senate, the president's former personal lawyer will become the administration's number one prosecutor on a continuing basis. As acting attorney general, he accelerated investigations into Trump's foes and announced a nearly $1.8 billion anti-weaponization fund meant to compensate the president's allies for alleged political persecution. But strong bipartisan pushback forced the Justice Department to scrap the proposed fund earlier this week. Kate Fisher, Washington.
1: From bureaus worldwide, this is FSN.
5: With FSN Spotlight, I'm Simon Marks, looking again today at similarities between the positions that the Kremlin and the White House find themselves in with regard to the wars in Ukraine and Iran, respectively. Edward Luce, chief U.S. columnist with the Financial Times, argues that both President Donald Trump and President Vladimir Putin are finding themselves unexpectedly in military quagmires, and that's partly because weaker enemies on paper are now availing themselves of cost-effective lethal technologies.
6: Ukraine, relative to Russia, is stronger than Iran is relative to the United States, but both have innovated on the battlefield to produce these drones and these interceptors to create the ability to basically block much, much more powerful, much, much more expensive systems. In Iran's case, they now have the whip hand over the Strait of Hormuz, and the ability to strike the soft underbelly of America's allies in the Gulf, their oil production facilities, etc. In Ukraine's case, it can reach 1,000 kilometers with its missiles into Russia. This is sort of revolutionized warfare. Much weaker powers can bring a colossus low through really cheap, sort of revolutionized economics of warfare.
5: And those new economics raise substantial questions for established militaries worldwide. With FSN Spotlight, I'm Simon Marks.
1: The main news again. Ukrainian President Zelensky invites Russia's Vladimir Putin, proposing face-to-face talks to end the war. China's President Xi Jinping is set to make a rare trip to North Korea next week. Fresh strikes in Lebanon as the Lebanese armed group Hezbollah rejects the terms of a U.S.-backed ceasefire between Israel and Lebanon. U.S. President Donald Trump claims progress has been made to end the fighting. And that's the latest Feature Story News. Laura Westbrook reporting.
7: It's Thursday. We start off this day with a low around 37. Sunshine in our area today with a high near 75. Northwest winds 5 to 8 this afternoon. Tonight mostly clear with a low around 33. Northwest winds 5 to 10. On Friday, mostly sunny with a high near 70. West winds 9 to 14 in the afternoon with possible gusts as high as 20. On Friday night, mostly cloudy with a low around 32, west winds 8 to 13. Winds could gust as high as 18. Sunshine on Saturday, temperatures dropping though to a high of 70. Northwest winds 5 to 9 in the afternoon. Mostly clear Saturday night with a low around 27.
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Hi everyone, I'm Craig Orndorff. On the next Seems Like Old Times, our entire show will be dedicated to early June 1944. We'll be remembering D-Day, the Allied invasion of Normandy, and we'll have the most popular records from that historic day. We'll hear from Harry James, Joe Stafford, David Rose, Andy Russell, Tommy Dorsey, and Bing Crosby. So come listen to the memories on the next Seems Like Old Times.

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1: It's Friday. Monday's a bummer. Tuesday's only fair. Wednesday's getting better. Thursday's almost there, too. Friday is my favorite day, and mostly sunny skies will be in our area today. We'll have a high near 70. We've got west winds 9 to 14 with possible gusts as high as 20. Mostly cloudy skies come in tonight with a low around 32, west winds 8 to 13, and possible gusts as high as 18. Sunshine on Saturday, graduation day for high school seniors. High is going to be near 60, northwest winds 5 to 9 in the afternoon. Mostly clear skies Saturday night with a low around 27. On Sunday, sunshine with high near 68 and a low around 34.
2: It's midnight.
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1: 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Brenda Lee. Bill Haley and his Comets. Ray Charles. The Dave Clark Five. The Ronettes. Marvin Gaye. 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
1: It's Friday. Monday's a bummer. Tuesday's only fair. Wednesday's getting better. Thursday's almost there, too. Friday is my favorite day, and mostly sunny skies will be in our area today. We'll have a high near 70. We've got west winds 9 to 14 with possible gusts as high as 20. Mostly cloudy skies come in tonight with a low around 32, west winds 8 to 13, and possible gusts as high as 18. Sunshine on Saturday, graduation day for high school seniors. High is going to be near 60, northwest winds 5 to 9 in the afternoon. Mostly clear skies Saturday night with a low around 27. On Sunday, sunshine with high near 68 and a low around 34.
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1: 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More cowbell. 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
3: Awesome.
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3: Now, let's just talk about what we can bring for dessert.
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1: It's Friday. Monday's a bummer. Tuesday's only fair. Wednesday's getting better. Thursday's almost there, too. Friday is my favorite day, and mostly sunny skies will be in our area today. We'll have a high near 70. We've got west winds 9 to 14 with possible gusts as high as 20. Mostly cloudy skies come in tonight with a low around 32, west winds 8 to 13, and possible gusts as high as 18. Sunshine on Saturday, graduation day for high school seniors. High is going to be near 60, northwest winds 5 to 9 in the afternoon. Mostly clear skies Saturday night with a low around 27. On Sunday, sunshine with high near 68 and a low around 34.
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Hi everyone, I'm Craig Orndorff from the Next Seems Like Old Times. Our entire show will be dedicated to early June 1944. We'll be remembering D-Day, the Allied invasion of Normandy, and we'll have the most popular records from that historic day. We'll hear from Harry James, Joe Stafford, David Rose, Andy Russell, Tommy Dorsey, and Bing Crosby. So come listen to the memories on the Next Seems Like Old Times.

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1: It's Friday. Monday's a bummer. Tuesday's only fair. Wednesday's getting better. Thursday's almost there, too. Friday is my favorite day, and mostly sunny skies will be in our area today. We'll have a high near 70. We've got west winds 9 to 14 with possible gusts as high as 20. Mostly cloudy skies come in tonight with a low around 32, west winds 8 to 13, and possible gusts as high as 18. Sunshine on Saturday, graduation day for high school seniors. High is going to be near 60, northwest winds 5 to 9 in the afternoon. Mostly clear skies Saturday night with a low around 27. On Sunday, sunshine with high near 68 and a low around 34.
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1: 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Ray Charles. The Dave Clark Five. The Ronettes. 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
1: It's Friday. Monday's a bummer. Tuesday's only fair. Wednesday's getting better. Thursday's almost there, too. Friday is my favorite day, and mostly sunny skies will be in our area today. We'll have a high near 70. We've got west winds 9 to 14 with possible gusts as high as 20. Mostly cloudy skies come in tonight with a low around 32, west winds 8 to 13, and possible gusts as high as 18. Sunshine on Saturday, graduation day for high school seniors. High is going to be near 60, northwest winds 5 to 9 in the afternoon. Mostly clear skies Saturday night with a low around 27. On Sunday, sunshine with high near 68 and a low around 34.
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1: 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Otis Redding. 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

Hi everyone, I'm Craig Orndorff. On the next Seems Like Old Times, our entire show will be dedicated to early June 1944. We'll be remembering D-Day, the Allied invasion of Normandy, and we'll have the most popular records from that historic day. We'll hear from Harry James, Joe Stafford, David Rose, Andy Russell, Tommy Dorsey, and Bing Crosby. So come listen to the memories on the next Seems Like Old Times.

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1: It's Friday. Monday's a bummer. Tuesday's only fair. Wednesday's getting better. Thursday's almost there, too. Friday is my favorite day, and mostly sunny skies will be in our area today. We'll have a high near 70. We've got west winds 9 to 14 with possible gusts as high as 20. Mostly cloudy skies come in tonight with a low around 32, west winds 8 to 13, and possible gusts as high as 18. Sunshine on Saturday, graduation day for high school seniors. High is going to be near 60, northwest winds 5 to 9 in the afternoon. Mostly clear skies Saturday night with a low around 27. On Sunday, sunshine with high near 68 and a low around 34.
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1: 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The Dave Clark Five. The Ronettes. 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
1: It's Friday. Monday's a bummer. Tuesday's only fair. Wednesday's getting better. Thursday's almost there, too. Friday is my favorite day, and mostly sunny skies will be in our area today. We'll have a high near 70. We've got west winds 9 to 14 with possible gusts as high as 20. Mostly cloudy skies come in tonight with a low around 32, west winds 8 to 13, and possible gusts as high as 18. Sunshine on Saturday, graduation day for high school seniors. High is going to be near 60, northwest winds 5 to 9 in the afternoon. Mostly clear skies Saturday night with a low around 27. On Sunday, sunshine with high near 68 and a low around 34.
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1: 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Johnny Cash. 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Otis Redding. Little Richard. The Shirelles. 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
1: Talking about guns with others might not always feel comfortable, but it could save a life. 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
2: Yeah, of course.
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1: It's Friday. Monday's a bummer. Tuesday's only fair. Wednesday's getting better. Thursday's almost there, too. Friday is my favorite day, and mostly sunny skies will be in our area today. We'll have a high near 70. We've got west winds 9 to 14 with possible gusts as high as 20. Mostly cloudy skies come in tonight with a low around 32, west winds 8 to 13, and possible gusts as high as 18. Sunshine on Saturday, graduation day for high school seniors. High is going to be near 60, northwest winds 5 to 9 in the afternoon. Mostly clear skies Saturday night with a low around 27. On Sunday, sunshine with high near 68 and a low around 34.
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Hi everyone, I'm Craig Orndorff. On the next Seems Like Old Times, our entire show will be dedicated to early June 1944. We'll be remembering D-Day, the Allied invasion of Normandy, and we'll have the most popular records from that historic day. We'll hear from Harry James, Joe Stafford, David Rose, Andy Russell, Tommy Dorsey, and Bing Crosby. So come listen to the memories on the next Seems Like Old Times.

Hi everyone, I'm Craig Orndorff. From the next Seems Like Old Times, our entire show will be dedicated to early June 1944. We'll be remembering D-Day, the Allied invasion of Normandy, and we'll have the most popular records from that historic day. We'll hear from Harry James, Joe Stafford, David Rose, Andy Russell, Tommy Dorsey, and Bing Crosby. So come listen to the memories on the next Seems Like Old Times.

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1: Is he really going out with her?
2: I don't know.
1: Look, here he comes now. 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Hey, Murray, is it true Betty's wearing your ring?
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1: It's Friday. Monday's a bummer. Tuesday's only fair. Wednesday's getting better. Thursday's almost there too. Friday.

0: Bright day and mostly sunny skies will be in our area today. We'll have a high near 70. We've got west winds 9 to 14 with possible gusts as high as 20. Mostly cloudy skies come in tonight with a low around 32. West winds 8 to 13 and possible gusts as high as 18. Sunshine on Saturday, graduation day for high school seniors. High is going to be near 60. Northwest winds 5 to 9 in the afternoon. Mostly clear skies Saturday night with a low around 27. On Sunday, sunshine with high near 68 and a low around 34.
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1: 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The Dave Clark Five. The Ronettes. 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
1: It's Friday. Monday's a bummer. Tuesday's only fair. Wednesday's getting better. Thursday's almost there, too. Friday is my favorite day, and mostly sunny skies will be in our area today. We'll have a high near 70. We've got west winds 9 to 14 with possible gusts as high as 20. Mostly cloudy skies come in tonight with a low around 32, west winds 8 to 13, and possible gusts as high as 18. Sunshine on Saturday, graduation day for high school seniors. High is going to be near 60, northwest winds 5 to 9 in the afternoon. Mostly clear skies Saturday night with a low around 27. On Sunday, sunshine with high near 68 and a low around 34.

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1: 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Otis Redding. 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

Hi, everyone. I'm Craig Orndorff. On the next Seems Like Old Times, our entire show will be dedicated to early June 1944. We'll be remembering D-Day, the Allied invasion of Normandy, and we'll have the most popular records from that historic day. We'll hear from Harry James, Joe Stafford, David Rose, Andy Russell, Tommy Dorsey, and Bing Crosby. So come listen to the memories on the next Seems Like Old Times.

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1: From Feature Story News in Washington, I'm Tony Waterman. U.S. employers added 172,000 jobs in May, beating analysts' expectations as the labor market continues to rebound. The unemployment rate remained unchanged at 4.3%. FSN's Iris Spitzer reports.
2: The biggest gains came in leisure and hospitality, which added 70,000 jobs, with food services and bars leading the way. Healthcare and local governments also saw solid hiring. The report brought good news from prior months as well, with March and April figures revised upward by a combined 93,000 jobs. Together, that marks the strongest three-month stretch of job growth in more than 2 years. Wages, however, slowed to 3.4% annually, a pace that may be falling behind inflation. The strong numbers are likely to increase the chances of an interest rate hike by the Federal Reserve before the end of the year.
1: NASA astronauts aboard the International Space Station have returned to normal operations after a worsening air leak prompted an evacuation alert on Friday. They had been hunkering down in the SpaceX Dragon spacecraft, which is docked at the ISS, as two cosmonauts worked to repair cracks in a transfer tunnel in the Russian module of the space station. Russia's space agency, Roscosmos, says that two leaks were detected. One is now sealed, and they're planning to fix the second. NASA says it directed its crew into shelter out of an abundance of caution, and after reportedly disagreeing with how Russian cosmonauts plan to make the repairs. The Russian module has had on-and-off leaking for years. Excessive leaks risks depleting the ISS's breathable air and a rapid, catastrophic depressurization. Ukraine's president has called for an in-person meeting with his Russian counterpart. In an open letter, Volodymyr Zelensky said that it would be wrong to wait for the U.S. while its attention is focused on the conflict with Iran. FSN's William Denslow reports.
3: Ukraine's foreign minister has called the open letter a serious and meaningful proposal to end the war. Zelensky's called for direct engagement between Ukraine and Russia and for a full ceasefire to be in effect throughout any negotiations. Ukraine's president also took a swipe at Vladimir Putin, saying that after 26 years in power, it was starting to take its toll. Russian officials confirmed the letter has been received and that the president would be briefed. As with previous invitations for talks, the Kremlin says that Zelensky is welcome for a meeting, if he comes to Moscow. William Denslow, Nicosia, Cyprus.
1: From bureaus worldwide, this is FSN.
4: With FSN Spotlight, I'm Simon Marks, looking again today at similarities between the positions that the Kremlin and the White House find themselves in with regard to the wars in Ukraine and Iran, respectively. Edward Luce, chief U.S. columnist with the Financial Times, argues that both President Donald Trump and President Vladimir Putin are finding themselves unexpectedly in military quagmires, and that's partly because weaker enemies on paper are now availing themselves of cost-effective lethal technologies.
5: Ukraine, relative to Russia, is stronger than Iran is relative to the United States, but both have innovated on the battlefield to produce these drones and these interceptors to create the ability to basically block much, much more powerful, much, much more expensive systems. In Iran's case, they now have the whip hand over the Strait of Hormuz, and the ability to strike the soft underbelly of America's allies in the Gulf, their oil production facilities, etc. In Ukraine's case, it can reach 1,000 kilometers with its missiles into Russia. This is sort of revolutionized warfare. Much weaker powers can bring a colossus low through really cheap, sort of revolutionized economics of warfare.
4: And those new economics raise substantial questions for established militaries worldwide.
1: And a recap of today's headlines. U.S. employers added 172,000 jobs in May, beating analysts' expectations as the labor market continues to rebound. NASA astronauts aboard the International Space Station have returned to normal operations after a worsening air leak prompted an evacuation alert. Ukraine's president has called for an in-person meeting with his Russian counterpart. That's Feature Story News, Tony Waterman reporting.
6: It's Friday. Monday's a bummer. Tuesday's only fair. Wednesday's getting better. Thursday's almost there, too. Friday is my favorite day, and mostly sunny skies will be in our area today. We'll have a high near 70. We've got west winds 9 to 14 with possible gusts as high as 20. Mostly cloudy skies come in tonight with a low around 32, west winds 8 to 13, and possible gusts as high as 18. Sunshine on Saturday, graduation day for high school seniors. High is going to be near 60, northwest winds 5 to 9 in the afternoon. Mostly clear skies Saturday night with a low around 27. On Sunday, sunshine with high near 68 and a low around 34.
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Hi everyone, I'm Craig Orndorff. On the next Seems Like Old Times, our entire show will be dedicated to early June 1944. We'll be remembering D-Day, the Allied invasion of Normandy, and we'll have the most popular records from that historic day. We'll hear from Harry James, Joe Stafford, David Rose, Andy Russell, Tommy Dorsey, and Bing Crosby. So come listen to the memories on the next Seems Like Old Times.

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1: From Feature Story News in Washington, I'm Tony Waterman. U.S. employers added 172,000 jobs in May, beating analysts' expectations as the labor market continues to rebound. The unemployment rate remained unchanged at 4.3%. FSN's Iris Spitzer reports.
2: The biggest gains came in leisure and hospitality, which added 70,000 jobs, with food services and bars leading the way. Healthcare and local governments also saw solid hiring. The report brought good news from prior months as well, with March and April figures revised upward by a combined 93,000 jobs. Together, that marks the strongest three-month stretch of job growth in more than 2 years. Wages, however, slowed to 3.4% annually, a pace that may be falling behind inflation. The strong numbers are likely to increase the chances of an interest rate hike by the Federal Reserve before the end of the year.
1: NASA astronauts aboard the International Space Station have returned to normal operations after a worsening air leak prompted an evacuation alert on Friday. They had been hunkering down in the SpaceX Dragon spacecraft, which is docked at the ISS, as two cosmonauts worked to repair cracks in a transfer tunnel in the Russian module of the space station. Russia's space agency, Roscosmos, says that two leaks were detected. One is now sealed, and they're planning to fix the second. NASA says it directed its crew into shelter out of an abundance of caution, and after reportedly disagreeing with how Russian cosmonauts plan to make the repairs. The Russian module has had on-and-off leaking for years. Excessive leaks risks depleting the ISS's breathable air and a rapid, catastrophic depressurization. Ukraine's president has called for an in-person meeting with his Russian counterpart. In an open letter, Volodymyr Zelensky said that it would be wrong to wait for the U.S. while its attention is focused on the conflict with Iran. FSN's William Denslow reports.
3: Ukraine's foreign minister has called the open letter a serious and meaningful proposal to end the war. Zelensky's called for direct engagement between Ukraine and Russia and for a full ceasefire to be in effect throughout any negotiations. Ukraine's president also took a swipe at Vladimir Putin, saying that after 26 years in power, it was starting to take its toll. Russian officials confirmed the letter has been received and that the president would be briefed. As with previous invitations for talks, the Kremlin says that Zelensky is welcome for a meeting, if he comes to Moscow. William Denslow, Nicosia, Cyprus.
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4: With FSN Spotlight, I'm Simon Marks, looking again today at similarities between the positions that the Kremlin and the White House find themselves in with regard to the wars in Ukraine and Iran, respectively. Edward Luce, chief U.S. columnist with the Financial Times, argues that both President Donald Trump and President Vladimir Putin are finding themselves unexpectedly in military quagmires, and that's partly because weaker enemies on paper are now availing themselves of cost-effective lethal technologies.
5: Ukraine, relative to Russia, is stronger than Iran is relative to the United States, but both have innovated on the battlefield to produce these drones and these interceptors to create the ability to basically block much, much more powerful, much, much more expensive systems. In Iran's case, they now have the whip hand over the Strait of Hormuz, and the ability to strike the soft underbelly of America's allies in the Gulf, their oil production facilities, etc. In Ukraine's case, it can reach 1,000 kilometers with its missiles into Russia. This is sort of revolutionized warfare. Much weaker powers can bring a colossus low through really cheap, sort of revolutionized economics of warfare.
4: And those new economics raise substantial questions for established militaries worldwide.
1: And a recap of today's headlines. U.S. employers added 172,000 jobs in May, beating analysts' expectations as the labor market continues to rebound. NASA astronauts aboard the International Space Station have returned to normal operations after a worsening air leak prompted an evacuation alert. Ukraine's president has called for an in-person meeting with his Russian counterpart. That's Feature Story News, Tony Waterman reporting.
6: It's Friday. Monday's a bummer. Tuesday's only fair. Wednesday's getting better. Thursday's almost there, too. Friday is my favorite day, and mostly sunny skies will be in our area today. We'll have a high near 70. We've got west winds 9 to 14 with possible gusts as high as 20. Mostly cloudy skies come in tonight with a low around 32, west winds 8 to 13, and possible gusts as high as 18. Sunshine on Saturday, graduation day for high school seniors. High is going to be near 60, northwest winds 5 to 9 in the afternoon. Mostly clear skies Saturday night with a low around 27. On Sunday, sunshine with high near 68 and a low around

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1: 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Brenda Lee. Bill Haley and his Comets. Ray Charles. The Dave Clark Five. The Ronettes. 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

0: strike the soft underbelly of America's allies in the Gulf, their oil production facilities, etc. In Ukraine's case, it can reach 1,000 kilometers with its missiles into Russia. This is sort of revolutionized warfare. Much weaker powers can bring a colossus low through really cheap, sort of revolutionized economics of warfare.
1: And those new economics raise substantial questions for established militaries worldwide.
2: And a recap of today's headlines. U.S. employers added 172,000 jobs in May, beating analysts' expectations as the labor market continues to rebound. NASA astronauts aboard the International Space Station have returned to normal operations after a worsening air leak prompted an evacuation alert. Ukraine's president has called for an in-person meeting with his Russian counterpart. That's Feature Story News, Tony Waterman reporting.
3: It's Friday. Monday's a bummer. Tuesday's only fair. Wednesday's getting better. Thursday's almost there, too. Friday is my favorite day. And mostly sunny skies will be in our area today. We'll have a high near 70. We've got west winds 9 to 14 with possible gusts as high as 20. Mostly cloudy skies come in tonight with a low around 32, west winds 8 to 13, and possible gusts as high as 18. Sunshine on Saturday, graduation day for high school seniors. High is going to be near 60, northwest winds 5 to 9 in the afternoon. Mostly clear skies Saturday night with a low around 27. On Sunday, sunshine with high near 68 and a low around 34.
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say, well, Abe brought his camel to a screeching halt in the rear of Fatima's tent. 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

Hi everyone, I'm Craig Orndorff. On the next Seems Like Old Times, our entire show will be dedicated to early June 1944. We'll be remembering D-Day, the Allied invasion of Normandy, and we'll have the most popular records from that historic day. We'll hear from Harry James, Joe Stafford, David Rose, Andy Russell, Tommy Dorsey, and Bing Crosby. So come listen to the memories on the next Seems Like Old Times.